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8: Good evening to you. It's 11 o'clock. I'm Michelle Wright. Our top local story this hour, low-level offenders will no longer be sent to the Fulton County Jail.
9: The Fulton County Sheriff's Office will stop accepting people arrested for misdemeanors, with some exceptions, which include cases of domestic violence, sexual assault, or aggravated misdemeanors. Sheriff Pat Labatt announced the order amid ongoing concerns about jail overcrowding and the deteriorating conditions of the jail facilities. It comes after county commissioners approved a resolution last week asking the sheriff to stop locking

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4: As inflation has come back to life, it's not roaring, but there's more inflation than we expected this year and more baked in because of the conflict in Iran. And so the result, even long after the war's over, is we're going to face higher prices. And you didn't need to hear that, right? But it's a fact. So I want you to really take some time. 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
10: From ABC News, I'm Dave Packer. In Washington State, officials Tuesday evening confirming one fatality and 8 employees and 1 firefighter injured, with 9 additional employees unaccounted for following the rupture of a chemical tank at a pulp and paper mill in Longview. Washington Governor Bob Ferguson.
11: On behalf of the people of the state of Washington, I want all those individuals to know that we stand with you. We'll be here to do everything we can to help with the situation, and we'll be here as long as it takes.
10: Officials say the tank needs to be stabilized before recovery operations can proceed, and they'll resume Wednesday morning. In Texas's Republican Senate primary runoff, Attorney General Ken Paxton, endorsed by President Trump, defeating incumbent Senator John Cornyn, telling supporters Tuesday night,
12: President Trump is the leader of our party, and his endorsement in this is the most powerful force in politics.
10: In fact, every one of Trump's endorsed candidates is now projected to win their respective race. The CDC now asking for volunteers.
13: The CDC sending an urgent request to its staff members for help screening Americans returning to the U.S. from Central Africa for any potential signs of Ebola. The internal email obtained by ABC News and sent by acting CDC Director Dr. Jay Bhattacharya asking for volunteers to bolster efforts at airports to check passengers for symptoms like fever.
10: ABC's Faith Abube. Talks to end the war in Iran after negotiators arrived in Qatar. But then... the bombing.
13: Over the weekend, President Trump praising the negotiations, saying the two sides were getting a lot closer to a deal. But then just hours after

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14: 104 in the Loud Security Systems Traffic Center. A left lane's out of use on a connector downtown. Work taking place in three left lanes near exit 247, interchange for I-20. Also, better news for 20 eastbound in the West End. A crash near Martin Luther King Jr. Drive is now cleared. So all lanes open once again there in Fulton County. Jay Holloway, Triple Team Traffic, 95.5 WSB.
15: I'm WSB meteorologist Christina Edwards. Cloudy skies prevail for Wednesday with scattered rain showers and thunderstorms through the afternoon hours. Daytime highs in the upper 70s to low 80s, dropping down to the upper 60s for Thursday morning. The rainy pattern continues through Friday. Be sure to tune in to Atlanta's Morning News coming up this morning at 5 o'clock for your news, traffic, and your full 5-day forecast.

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6: From ABC News, I'm Dave Packer. In Washington State, officials Tuesday evening confirming 1 fatality and 8 employees and 1 firefighter injured, with 9 additional employees unaccounted for following the rupture of a chemical tank at a pulp and paper mill in Longview. Washington Governor Bob Ferguson.
7: On behalf of the people of the state of Washington, I want all those individuals to know that we stand with you. We'll be here to do everything we can to help with the situation, and we'll be here as long as it takes.
6: Officials say the tank needs to be stabilized before recovery operations can proceed, and they'll resume Wednesday morning. In Texas's Republican Senate primary runoff, Attorney General Ken Paxton, endorsed by President Trump, defeating incumbent Senator John Cornyn, telling supporters Tuesday night,
8: President Trump is the leader of our party, and his endorsement in this is the most powerful force in politics.
6: In fact, every one of Trump's endorsed candidates is now projected to win their respective race. The CDC now asking for volunteers.
9: The CDC sending an urgent request to its staff members for help screening Americans returning to the U.S. from Central Africa for any potential signs of Ebola. The internal email obtained by ABC News and sent by acting CDC Director Dr. Jay Bhattacharya asking for volunteers to bolster efforts at airports to check passengers for symptoms like fever.
6: ABC's Faith Abube talks to end the war in Iran after negotiators arrived in Qatar. But then, the bombing.
10: Over the weekend, President Trump praising the negotiations, saying the two sides were getting a lot closer to a deal. But then just hours after negotiators arrived in Qatar, the U.S. launching strikes on southern Iran. U.S. officials calling it self-defense, saying they detected alarming activity over the past 24 hours. Iranian boats trying to lay mines near the Strait of Hormuz. Iran Supreme Leader vowing retaliation, saying the region will no longer be a shield for American bases.
6: That's ABC's Rachel Scott. You're listening to ABC News.
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3: Good morning. It's 5 o'clock. I'm Chris Chandler. This is Atlanta's morning news for Wednesday. Thank you for waking up with us. And our top local stories.
4: A deadly crash prompts renewed calls for law enforcement to end high-speed chases.
5: One Republican gubernatorial candidate gets a key endorsement from a former rival.
3: These stories coming up in less than 90 seconds. First, though, let's get traffic and weather for the first time this morning. Here's Ashley Frasca.
6: Off to a good start through the heart of the city on the downtown connector, 7585 north and south. Maybe a little hazy, maybe a little wet, but overall running at the speed limit. Next, report at 510 from the Loud Security Systems Traffic Center. Triple Team Traffic, 95.5 WSB.
7: They're small, but they're heavy. We have downpours that are moving through the Sandy Springs, Cumberland, Brookhaven area, Vinings as well. We also have heavy downpours that are at East Point, College Park, and Union City. They're the kind where it's raining heavily for about 30 seconds and they drift off in their own direction. More scattered rain showers and thunderstorms on the way for later on today, with highs in the upper 70s to low 80s. Temperatures for tonight will level off in the low 70s. Right now it's 72 degrees in Marietta, 70 in Gainesville, and 70 degrees in Griffin. Meteorologist Christina Edwards, 95.5 WSB.
3: It's 5:01 now. In our top local story this morning, there have been numerous recent accounts of deadly crashes involving state troopers. Latest happening on Memorial Day, when an innocent woman lost her life in DeKalb County after she was hit by a fleeing driver. Some advocates are now calling again for law enforcement to put an end to pursuits.
8: Public safety advocate Devin Barrington Ward believes the chase and crash shows the dangers of state patrol pursuit policies, and he wants to see changes.
9: For example, we think that it is prudent that pursuits should not happen in areas that we know are high pedestrian and cyclist corridors.
8: In a statement following the crash, the Georgia State Patrol said the investigation remains active, but the incident serves as a painful reminder of the dangers created when drivers make reckless decisions and flee from law enforcement. Jonathan O'Brien, 95.5 WSB.
3: 51-year-old Chetana Patterson was killed in that wreck Monday. Another bystander was killed last April after a chase that ended with a crash in Little Five Points. That came just a week after a deadly crash that killed an innocent driver in Buckhead. 5:02 now, and with more news, here are Judd Hickenbotham and Cheryl Castro.
5: Atlanta's public safety agencies finalized the World Cup safety plans, and they involve police and fire rescue, working a combined $42 million in overtime.
10: Depending on their daily detail, Atlanta Police Chief Darren Shearbaum says officers will work 12, 10, or 8-hour shifts for the duration of the World Cup.
11: Right now, our projected overtime during that six-week period is approximately $24 million for the extra deployment that will be necessary, and that will be reimbursed through the federal government back to local jurisdictions for their expenses that they incur.
10: They've undergone specialized training, and some 250 federal, state, and local law enforcement officers will help, even mounted patrols from Memphis, Savannah, and Cobb County. Veronica Waters, 95.5 WSB.
4: Well, discussions continue about a possible peace deal to end the conflict in the Middle East, despite this week's strikes by the U.S. and southern Iran. Iranian officials meet this week with Qatari mediators, while U.S. officials join the talks from afar. It's believed the initial agreement could include reopening the Strait of Hormuz while Iran's nuclear future is negotiated.
5: Former Defense Department official Mick Mulroy says Iran has a history of drawing out these types of talks.
12: Part of it is they want to really nitpick every word, because later they might go back and use something that wasn't really evident to us as a way to get out of certain obligations.
5: He says U.S. accusations that Iran is still trying to place mines in the strait may mean that it's not serious about reaching a deal to reopen the waterway.
4: Remember to check back often. We'll keep you updated on the conflict in the Middle East here on 95.5 WSB and on the WSB radio app. Breaking news from the region when it happens.
5: It's 5:04. The Atlanta-based CDC is now asking for volunteers to help screen U.S. citizens for Ebola after they arrived back in the U.S. from Central Africa. Non-citizens from the region are currently banned from entering the U.S. Hartsfield-Jackson Airport is one of just three U.S. entry points for the travelers.
13: Health officials warning the outbreak is spreading faster than responders can contain it. One American aid worker in the region telling us doctors are already stretched thin.
4: Correspondent Faith Abube says that aid worker says doctors are currently

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4: Hey there, it's 6 o'clock. Good morning. I'm Chris Chandler. This is Atlanta's morning news for Wednesday. Thank you for waking up with us again in the rain in a lot of spots. Our top local stories.
5: Community leaders are calling for an end to high-speed chases after another fatal crash.
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6: Watching trouble reported in the right lane on the outer loop, 285 southbound. Be careful as you travel out of Cobb County into Fulton County. This crash reported just below Hollowell Parkway. And if you're traveling to or from Hartsfield-Jackson International, look out for the traffic lights flashing red in all directions along Camp Creek Parkway at Airport Drive. Next report at 610 from the Loud Security Systems Traffic Center. Triple Team Traffic, 95.5 WSB.
7: Rain showers continue to drift through Dunwoody, Chamblee, Brookhaven, and Decatur at the moment. We also have rain that is moving through Forest Park and Morrow. All of this is drifting towards the east in the direction of Lawrenceville, Stonecrest, and McDonough. Scattered rain showers and a few thunderstorms for today with highs in the upper 70s to low 80s. And tomorrow morning, we'll start off with temperatures in the upper 60s to low 70s. Very similar to what is we're experiencing right now, where it's 70 degrees in Villarrica, 68 in Mableton, and 71 in Woodstock. Meteorologist Christina Upwards, 95.5 WSB.
4: Right, hey there, I'm here. I had a button come off in my hand, talking away to nobody, it seems. 6:01 now. Let's continue our top local story this morning.
8: It's very unfortunate that it's innocent bystanders who are oftentimes the victims of these crashes.
4: And so another call for an end to the practice of high-speed chases. This comes after a Memorial Day wreck that took the life of a 51-year-old woman who's standing outside her parked vehicle. It's just the latest instance of somebody getting killed as a result of a pursuit.
9: In 2025, an innocent driver was killed by someone fleeing from state troopers in Little Five Points. Public safety advocate Devin Barrington Ward believes this latest incident shows not much has changed.
8: Again, we have seen the ramifications of what happened when law enforcement does not use appropriate judgment and all of the tools that are at their disposal.
9: The state patrol says the incident is a painful reminder of the dangers created when drivers make reckless decisions and flee from law enforcement. Jonathan O'Brien, 95.5 WSB.
4: This is not just an issue here. A recent national study found that over a six-year period, more than 3,300 people died in police pursuits in the United States, an average of nearly two a day. That same analysis concluded that 30% of those killed were uninvolved motorists or passengers or pedestrians. 6:03 now. With more news, here are Judd Hickenbotham and Cheryl Castro.
1: Cobb County and its newest city agree in principle on the service providers that will be available for their residents.
10: The city of Mableton and Cobb County have worked out a deal for the county to supply services to city residents, including police services, says Mayor Michael Owens.
11: Which covers the basic law enforcement duties, and then DOT, which is mainly about fixing potholes, ensuring that we are resurfacing roads and the infrastructure. And then the last one is stormwater, which is actually dealing with stormwater runoff.
10: Mayor Owen says this is a learning experience.
11: This is the first time that the county has had a new city.
10: Both county and city lawmakers must now agree to the deal. Michelle Wright, 95.5 WSB.
5: A Tucker woman is under arrest for allegedly making threats toward DeKalb County Sheriff Melody Maddox. Kimberly Neldell faces felony charges of terroristic threats and misdemeanor harassing communications.
1: The police say the 42-year-old made direct threats to Maddox in connection to her job responsibilities. Neldell was arrested in Clayton County. Maddox releases a statement saying intimidation tactics against public officials have consequences.
5: Well, talks continue this week between Iranian officials and Qatari mediators in Qatar, with the U.S. joining from afar as they look for a peace deal to end the conflict in the Middle East. It's believed a deal would include the reopening of the Strait of Hormuz while negotiations continue into the future of Iran's nuclear program.
1: A former Defense Department official Mick Mulroy says U.S. claims that Iran is still trying to plant mines in the strait is concerning.
12: The first thing they would have to do is open the Strait of Hormuz. So I don't know why you would still continue to mine it when you would just have to pull those out, locate them, and clear them relatively short order.
1: The U.S. says some of its strikes Monday in southern Iran targeted mine-laying boats. Iran has also pushed back hard over U.S. demands that it end its nuclear ambitions.
5: Let's check back off and we'll keep you updated on the conflict in the Middle East here at 95.5 WSB and on the WSB radio app. Breaking news in the region when it happens.
1: It's 6:04. As the Ebola outbreak gets worse in Central Africa, the Atlanta-based CDC is now looking for volunteers to help screen U.S. citizens returning from the infected areas. Those citizens are being sent to certain destinations for re-entry.
13: Bush is-

0: left lane of that ramp. So that is starting to slow, and also more trouble on 285. This is a long-standing crash that's been in the right lane on the west side. 285 southbound, you'll find that below Hollowell Parkway before I-20. And then watching some troubles 85 northbound. Stephanie Stallworth.
1: Yeah, busy morning on 85. Had the crash northbound 85 at Claremont Road. Started in two right lanes. That one right lane now all off to the right shoulder. Further northbound, it's up at Pleasantdale Road. Had a crash for you for folks leaving 285. Be on the lookout for those delays there as well. Next report at 710 from the Loud Security Systems Traffic Center. Triple Team Traffic 95.5 WSB.
2: Hearing some rumbles of thunder in Lilburn as a thunderstorm rolls through. It's moving in the direction of Snellville and Loganville. We also have some heavy downpours around at the Northside Hospital area in Cumming. That is moving in the direction of Sugar Hill and eventually moving into Mulberry. Cloudy skies for the rest of today. A few more pop-up showers and thunderstorms. Today's high around 83. Lows tonight in the upper 60s to low 70s. And yeah, the rain goes on as we continue into the rest of this week. Right now, 70 degrees in Villarrica. It is 72 in East Point, 71 in Chambly. Meteorologist Christina Edwards, 95.5 WSB.
3: 7:02 now, our top local story. Did you realize this? I did not. Georgia is number one in the nation when it comes to the rate of deadly police chases. The latest occurred on Memorial Day. Innocent woman lost her life in Fulton County, hit by the fleeing driver. Some activists are now calling again for law enforcement to put an end to these chases.
4: Public safety advocate Devin Barrington Ward believes the chase and crash shows the dangers of state patrol pursuit policies, and he wants to see changes.
5: For example, we think that it is prudent that pursuit should not happen in areas that we know are high pedestrian and cyclist corridors.
4: In a statement following the crash, the Georgia State Patrol said the investigation remains active, but the incident serves as a painful reminder of the dangers created when drivers make reckless decisions and flee from law enforcement. Jonathan O'Brien, 95.5 WSB.
3: Policies whether to chase a fleeing vehicle range widely depending where you are. The city of Atlanta has got a zero chase policy that was put in place several years ago. DeKalb also has restrictions on chases. There are a few rare exceptions. There have been appeals to the state patrol to make changes, but so far they've not announced any new limits on when troopers can engage in a pursuit. 7:03 now, and with more news, here are Judd Hickenbotham and Cheryl Castro.
6: A Metro Atlanta city and county work out a deal to provide services to their residents.
7: The city of Mapleton and Cobb County strike a proposed agreement that addresses things like police, stormwater, and DOT services in the city. According to a release from County Chair Lisa Cupid, the agreement provides stability and avoids disruptions as Mapleton moves forward. Mapleton Mayor Michael Owens tells WSB it's a first, and he's proud of the deal that was worked out.
8: This is one of those milestone moments. You know, every step we take sets a new precedent for this city.
7: The agreement must still be approved by both the city and county lawmakers. Michelle Wright, 95.5 WSB.
9: A Tucker woman is under arrest for allegedly making threats toward DeKalb County Sheriff Melody Maddox. Kimberly Neldell faces felony charges of terroristic threats and misdemeanor harassing communications.
6: The police say the 42-year-old made direct threats to Maddox in connection to her job responsibilities. Neldell was arrested in Clayton County. Maddox releases a statement saying intimidation tactics against public officials have consequences.
9: The Atlanta-based CDC is now asking for volunteers to help screen U.S. citizens for Ebola after they arrive back in the U.S. from Central Africa. Non-citizens from the region are currently banned from entering the U.S. Hartsfield-Jackson Airport is now one of three U.S. entry points for the travelers.
10: Health officials warning the outbreak is spreading faster than responders can contain it. One American aid worker in the region telling us doctors are already stretched thin.
6: Correspondent Faith Abube says that aid worker says doctors are currently working 14 to 16 hours a day to try and stop the spread. The outbreak is believed to have killed well over 200 people so far.
9: It's 7:04. Discussions continue about a possible peace deal to end the conflict in the Middle East, despite this week's strikes by the U.S. and southern Iran. Iranian officials meet this week with Qatari mediators, while U.S. officials join the talks from afar. It's believed the initial agreement could include reopening the Strait of Hormuz while Iran's nuclear future is negotiated.
6: A former Defense Department official Mick Mulroy says Iran has a history of drawing out these types of talks.
11: Part of it is they want to really nitpick every word because later they might go back and use something that wasn't really evident to us as a way to get out of certain obligations.
6: He says U.S. accusations that Iran is still trying to place mines in the strait may mean that it is not serious about reaching a deal to reopen the waterway.
9: Remember to check back often. We'll keep you updated on the conflict in the Middle East here on 95.5 WSB and on the WSB radio app. Breaking news from the region when it happens.
6: Atlanta's public safety agencies have finalized their World Cup safety plans, and they involve police and fire rescue.

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1: There will be a deal with Iran, and amid those escalating tensions, the president and senior administration officials had been optimistic about the progress of these talks, but this morning, still nothing has been finalized, and Iran is vowing retaliation after the U.S. launched what it called self-defensive strikes in the region.
2: A political correspondent Rachel Scott says today's meeting is also expected to touch on other major voting issues ahead of the November midterms, including inflation and the overall economy. Atlanta-based logistics startup Stord says it's raised $250,000 in its latest funding round.
3: The financing values the firm at $3 billion. Stord said it now operates almost 100 warehouses globally. The company plans to use the new funding to expand that network. It also plans to invest in artificial intelligence and robotics initiatives.
2: Bloomberg's Gina Cervetti says it's also announced its launch Stored Labs, which is designed to test out robotics before rolling them out to its different sites. And new this morning, waiting to hear the next moves in Laos after 5 of 7 villagers who were trapped in a flooded cave have been found alive and safe, although 2 others remain missing. The group became trapped in a flash flood a week ago while mining for gold, but now 5 of them are found alive. Klaus Rasmussen, who helped rescue 12 kids from a flooded cave in Thailand 8 years ago, says it's a difficult area to search.
4: The biggest challenge is that the access way down there is very, very tricky to navigate. The water has made the whole passageway that they normally walk very, very unstable.
2: Crews say they're now working on how to get those trapped villagers out of the cave as they search for the 2 others. It's 9:03. The Mark Arum Show begins in less than 2 minutes. But first, live team coverage of traffic and weather. We start in the WSB 24-hour traffic center and Ashley Frasca.
5: Getting a little slow past trouble that moved to the shoulder. A crash on 285 South at Camp Creek Parkway, a stalled tractor trailer. Be careful. 285 North near Cascade Road. That has the right lane blocked. And the worst of the delays around 285 now are coming out of Cobb County into Fulton. 285 southbound. You're heavy on the brakes beginning past South Cobb Drive, trying to get to the interchange with I-20. And northbound is crowded up beginning before South Atlanta Road as you head to Vinings and trying to get past I-75. How's downtown looking, Stephanie Stallworth?
6: We'll start with the northbound delays. They're still pretty heavy coming in. Approach University to head to and through the Grady Curve. Then extra busy, busier than usual as you head up towards 85 and 400 into the Lenox Road area where we had that crash. Everything's out of the roadway. Southbound, it's on through Midtown and your downtown exits with the slowdowns. And this next update coming up soon from the Loud Security Systems Traffic Center, Triple Team Traffic 955 WSB.
7: I'm WSB meteorologist Christina Edwards. Mostly cloudy skies today with scattered rain showers and thunderstorms, high around 83. Lows tonight in the upper 60s to low 70s. Clouds hold on for Thursday and Friday with off and on rain showers and thunderstorms, especially through the afternoons. Highs in the upper 70s to low 80s.
2: Storm tracker radar shows most of this morning's heavier rain now out of the area. Still raining a bit up in North Fulton and in the Gwinnett County area. 72 degrees right now in Smyrna, 72 in Loganville, 72 degrees in Midtown Atlanta. 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I'm Jed Hickenbotham, 95.5 WSB.
8: Welcome, friends. We have a monster of a show for you today. Not like a really scary monster, but a huggable, lovable monster. Is there such a thing?
9: Cookie Monster?
8: Cookie Monster. We got a Cookie Monster for the show. Actually, I do have a cookie, a black and white cookie that I ordered to enjoy midway through the show. A ton of stuff to talk about. President Trump's going to hold a cabinet meeting. We're going to monitor that, see if we can get new information on the Iran war and the possibility of a 60-day moratorium on what's going on there, and hopefully get the Strait of Hormuz opened up. So we're going to monitor that. We'll dip in as warranted. Deborah has got some amazing tickets to give away today. Beach Boys, Weird Al Yankovic, and you get a chance to win a grand for gas coming up at 10:12 a.m. I'm going to give you a keyword. So if you're out and about running errands, just make sure you're back here listening at 10:12 a.m. I'll give you a keyword, and you can win a grand for gas right here on 95.5 WSB. Political analyst Stephen Lawson is going to join us live in studio 10:35, talking about all things Georgia politics. But the big political story this morning, if you were just waking up, a massive win in the Republican primary for the Senate seat in Texas. Down goes Cornyn.

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1: Ugly lights come up. Good memories. Keep rocking.
2: I didn't put it so harshly. Yeah, I don't know that last beer he was talking about. I don't know that, but we drank a lot. Up north, we had Grolsch.
3: Oh, yeah.
2: You've had Grolsch?
3: Grolsch is fancy. It has a cool... doesn't have a cool bottle top?
2: Oh, no, no. I wasn't thinking about it. I'm sorry. Grolsch is cool. Yeah, Grolsch is good beer. I meant Gobel's. Jobel's.
3: Ooh.
2: Yeah, it was terrible. And Olympia Club, it said it's in the water. Or Olympia beer, it's the water, which it tasted like water. And, of course, the king of them all, Utica Club.
3: What about any of those ice beers? Those were awful.
2: Ice beers were gross. Oh, they tasted like gasoline.
4: Yeah, those ones. Oof, that's a weird drunk.
2: I lived with a guy who drank in his room by himself all the time. His whole closet was filled with bottles, like empty cases. He would drink, I know. He drank, what was it? It was the worst. I say it was like Stroh's. No, it was Pabst Ice. Oh. I mean, the cheapest, most disgusting gasoline beer. It looked like gasoline because they would add food coloring to it. It was just very gross.
4: See, for us, the cheap ones that we always had were the Keystone Lights, Bush Light, and then Natty Light.
3: There was one that was had like a dog on it.
2: Oh,
3: I used to get it. It was like green.
2: It was red, right? It was something red. I know what you're talking about. It had a bulldog on the front of it.
3: Oh, yeah. Red, not that, but that's another
2: dog?
3: One.
2: Red dog, yeah.
3: There's a red dog, but that's not the one I was thinking of.
2: Yeah.
3: Oh, isn't there one that sounds like, it sounds like it would be delicious. It's like, oh, man. It's like caramel or something.
2: Yummy caramel beer? What are you talking about?
3: I can't remember. I'm dying.
2: The cheap beers when I was in college at the bar were Yingling and Rolling Rock.
3: I remember when Yingling came south and I was really excited. I was like, this is great.
2: Yeah. But I used to go, every time I'd go north before it was everywhere in the country, I would get a case or two and bring it back here.
4: That's wild that it wasn't already nationwide like that. I mean, I've in my lifetime, I've always been able to get Yingling.
2: Yeah, but regionally, back then, you could only get it in Florida or Pennsylvania, where the brewers were.
4: Really?
2: Yeah. But I think a big company bought them. So anyway, let's get some more stories.
4: Yes, this is great news here. Two Georgia spellers have advanced to the semifinal round of the Scripps National Spelling Bee. Now, I'm going to say in advance, I don't want to mess up these two kids' names. I believe we'll call them Sarv and Sriya. So this was, Sarv was our Georgia state champion. He's won 3 years in a row, and he finished third place nationally last year. So he made it through. And then Sriya was our runner-up at the state level, and she, I guess, is doing quite well today, too. So this is great news, great news.
2: So where is this taking place?
4: I don't know where the Scripps Spelling Bee is.
5: D.C.
4: Is it in D.C.?
2: In Washington. Okay, that's cool.
5: So Autumn can attend. Maybe
3: I'm on my way.
2: Yeah, go get some audio.
3: Reporting live.
2: Go talk to Shiv. What were the names again?
4: It's Sarv and Sriya.
2: Okay.
3: Sriya.
2: Go talk to them.
4: Yeah.
3: Okay.
4: That's a big deal. I always...
3: Hey, little kids, come here. Talk to me.
4: I remember...
2: ask their parents permission.
3: Yeah, make your way to this van.
2: You're a woman. You're gross.
4: Eric,
2: less threatening.
4: Eric and I have laughed about this story because there was 1 year where he almost made it through in his school spelling bee. And I believe it was my third grade year. So we're about the same age. And we've talked about this before, where I actually won our school spelling bee. And it was like, I remember the teachers in elementary school, because you had 2 more years of elementary school after that. The expectations that were put on me after winning my third grade spelling bee were so high. And I didn't make it out of the second round, my fourth and fifth grade year.
2: Yeah, you just got dumber.
4: I got dumber over time. I peaked in third grade with my spelling ability. But
2: some of those words don't even seem to be real words that these kids end up spelling, but they're very smart. You gotta
3: procrastinate.
2: What's that?
3: I don't know. I'm just making
2: it
3: up.
2: is that an astronaut who's really late all the time?
3: Yeah, he's always procrastinating.
2: Yeah, procrastinate. Please use it in a sentence.
5: The winning word last year, and I'm not even sure I can pronounce this correctly, is eclaircissement. And then you have abseal, somophile, moorhen.
2: What's a somophile? Somebody likes to sleep.
3: Somebody that's that is
5: loves the Psalms in the Bible. Any somophile. Organism or person that thrives.

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1: 4,500.
2: Trump's going to fight Biden.
1: That would be funny to have that out there. have all like ex-politicians or...
3: Biden's like wrestling name is like the ice cream man.
4: Yeah. kick your butt, buddy. Watch out, man. I'm going to take you down.
1: It's going to have...
4: Kick your ass.
1: It's going to have 6 primetime fights between some of the biggest names in the sport.
2: Who's carrying it? Every network is forced to carry it because it's...
3: you're not a patriot.
2: Yeah.
1: That would be hilarious.
2: Well, you're not carrying it. You suck.
1: To have CNN carrying something like that, that would be hilarious.
2: Oh, I know. Do you know who's airing it, though? Somebody's airing it.
1: It's
2: not pay-per-view.
1: No, it's
2: Why
1: not.
2: Why didn't we think of that? That would have been a great way to make a little extra scratch.
1: It doesn't say exactly who's going to carry it at this moment.
2: Can you find out, George?
5: Yeah, I'm finding out right now. Paramount Plus. And CBS.
2: Wow, that's shocking. As they finalize their deal for Warner Brothers, we're going to own it all, and that's so great. That's so wonderful. Behave, Oman, or we'll blow you up.
5: And your, what do they call it? The headliner is the lightweight title bout between Ilia Topuria of Georgia,
2: the country,
5: and Justin Gaethje, who is the United States representative.
2: What, do we got a lightweight fight? I want to watch heavyweights fight each other. Maybe I'll fight Pete Hegseth.
1: You should.
2: I'm going to make Pete Hegseth fight Marco Rubio in the ring.
5: It would be kind of a bummer if the guy from America doesn't win. You know, he's kind of...
2: Well, we've rigged it. You know, he's going to win. USA, USA. Well, you know what? I'm not a big fan of UFC, but I'm going to tune into the spectacle. I think a lot of people will.
1: How can you miss it, right? It's kind of like seeing the circus or being able to, like, get a view, have a window into the circus. I mean, how could you not be curious enough to poke your head into the window and look?
2: Yeah, Autumn, you can't find this in a dumpster.
3: Yeah.
2: You know, Autumn's not going to tune into that.
3: No, I don't even know. No.
2: Do you watch it anyway? You don't watch fights, right?
3: No. Are you nuts?
2: I don't know. I don't know. A lot of women like it because it's muscular guys. They're all sweaty and bloody.
1: It's hot, right? Come on.
2: By the way, last weekend, when my wife was out of town, my son sort of had this idea that he liked wrestling. And I don't know where that came from. He must have got it at school. So we started doing play wrestling. And I thought, well, maybe he's almost 5. He'll be 5 in a couple of days. Maybe I'll introduce him to, and I'll stick a toe in and we'll do 80s wrestling.
3: Okay.
2: So I brought up a match between Hulk Hogan and Macho Man Randy Savage from, I think it was a Saturday night. They used to have it on NBC on Saturday nights. Saturday night's main event. And I thought, well, this would be a good one. And he's watching it and I'm telling him, you know, I said, they really are athletes. They're really competing, but they're not really hitting each other. And then Hulk Hogan starts bleeding profusely from his forehead. And so I like, well, we're going to put on Curious George or something.
3: Yeah.
2: And so later on when we were play wrestling, he goes, when do I start bleeding? I said, you know, when you're not going to bleed. And he kept asking me, he goes, well, the one guy was bleeding. How did he bleed? And I said, well, it was fake. He had a little thing, a little balloon, and it had fake blood in it.
5: So you lied to him.
2: Well, yeah. Well, he's not going to remember that.
5: Okay.
2: But I forgot that.
5: Get him a razor blade. And,
2: that's how they did it back then. That's how they did it.
3: When you're a pro, son, that's when you'll bleed.
2: I don't know if they do that now, but in the old days, Dusty Rhodes, if you saw a close-up of his forehead with his hair was back, he had all those slices in his forehead because they would cut themselves on purpose and bleed. Anything to get the win.
1: That's pretty wild.
2: Nobody's going to be doing that at my fight. They're really going to bleed.
1: They better, you know what? It better be the real deal. And with all the spectacle that's gone into this and all the money that's gone into this, it better be extremely entertaining.
3: Who's paying for this?
2: Well, there's 6 fights, right? You said there's
1: 6 fights, yes.
2: 6 fights. Who's paying for that? You and I are paying for it.
3: Why?
2: Why not?
1: How else would you want to celebrate America 250,
2: Autumn? You don't get a choice as to what your money goes to. And that's been evidenced since the country was founded. And, you know, I didn't like it in 2005 when we were in every Middle Eastern country bombing them. I'd rather have my money go for bread and circuses.
6: We're going to have a chariot race in the middle of Washington.
5: What? The main event is sponsored by Crypto.com.
2: So okay, nice. Well, hey, maybe they're paying for it.

And it comes on after the Von Hessler doctrine. And you know, he has said for many years, and I've said it also for many years, but he has said it a lot longer because he's been in the business a lot longer, but he said it for a lot longer, is that everything that happens to us in this country, good or bad, is because of us. It's because of us. We vote for these people, period. Whether a Democrat or Republican, we vote for these people. Right. And so it's our fault when things go bad. It's our fault when things are when people get elected and they do the things that they've always done, quite honestly. Right. And I'm not talking about a specific candidate. I'm not talking about anybody in particular. I'm just talking about the voters. It's us. We put these people in charge. And by and large, many of us put these people in charge because only about 60 to 65% on average of the voting population in this country votes. So there's 35 to 40% of that never show up. They don't vote. So between the 40%, 35 to 40% who don't turn out and vote, and the 65% that do vote and vote the same way every time, whether it's Democrat or Republican, it's our fault. I'll give you a perfect example. Here's a part. I'm a member of the Republican Party. I'm a conservative. I vote mostly Republican. Yes, throughout the course of my life, I voted for Democrats. I make no bones about that. Not 100%. Like I always tell people, I'm no more on the plantation R than I'm on a plantation D. And if you vote the same way, the same party every time, and you're not getting any money for it, meaning your job's not tied to that political party, your funding and your lifestyle is not tied to that political funding, you're on a plantation. You can't yell at other people. You're on a plantation called R, or you're on a plantation called D. I refuse to be on a plantation, period. I don't care who owns it. But let's look at Texas and Ken Paxton. In 2015, he was indicted for felony securities fraud. He was accused of misleading investors in a tech company years before he was taken office. And he agreed to pay restitution and perform community service. So the case was dismissed. Basically, he was offered a plea bargain. This before, right? This is felony securities fraud. In 2015, the guy came into office and his financial disclosure firm forms when he first started running for office and he first came in, it's worth about $200,000. Now the guy's worth about $8 million and has homes in four different countries and three different states in Hawaii, four different places. California, Colorado, Hawaii. Okay. Homes. You come in office at $200,000, and you're now currently worth $8 million with homes, several homes across the country. That shouldn't happen on a state salary. In 2023, he was impeached. The Texas House impeached him on 20 articles, including bribery and abuse of office. But the people that voted for this guy will scream and yell about being a country of laws, the Law and Order Party. He had former deputies who reported Paxton to the FBI in 2020 for misusing his office to help a political donor. Some of them got fired. Some of them just left. 2025 court ruling awarded the whistleblower $6.6 million for being improperly fired. He was cheating on his wife. And that's just the stuff, the little stuff that we know about. Because if you're doing this much stuff, you've done a lot of other things that you never got caught for. And I'm saying people ran to the poll and voted for this guy to the tune of 60% because they wanted to get rid of the rhino. And I get that. Trust me, I get that. I understand what we're doing here. But I'm just thinking to myself, you can't continue to scream we're a nation of laws while electing and voting for lawless people. Because what you're actually saying is that we're not really a country of laws. We're a country of laws for the people that you hate, and we'll let it slide if I like you. And what happens in that situation is because you hate so many people that look
let's say, don't look like you sometimes.